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7: 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He's Emmett Golden. I'm Q Myers. And join us now to talk about how Texas was able to get it done and be your back-to-back champions is Michelle Smith, ESPN softball analyst. And Michelle, thanks so much for your time. We definitely appreciate you here on game night. Texas had to go through the loser's bracket to get it done, but they did. How impressive was this run, and what stood out to you in particular about game number two and the way that they won it?
8: Yeah, it was absolutely an amazing World Series for Texas, dropping their first game against Tennessee, and as you mentioned, came all the way back through the loser's bracket. And I think it really comes down to Teagan Kavan. I mean, back-to-back most outstanding players of the Women's College World Series. I mean, nobody's ever done that before. So you're looking at a junior pitcher that has just been money and nails in the circle here in Oklahoma City. And, you know, she didn't look good in game one of the World Series, and she made some adjustments and got through. But I do have to say also her defense behind her was good, but her offense, Katie Stewart and company, just put some runs up when they needed it. And tonight's game, it was the same. They beat Nyjah Kennedy, which we were expecting a Kavan-Kennedy matchup yesterday, didn't get it. Eventually got it in this game because they were trying to rest Kavan in case they had to go to her, tomorrow if there was a, if necessary. But the offense got some runs up on the board against Kennedy, and Texas ends up winning their second consecutive national championship. Pretty amazing evening.
9: Yeah, and unfortunately, there's a flip side to that coin. It has to be devastating and really disappointing for Texas Tech and Kennedy to walk away by not being able to win the title. They've had a great two-year run. How disappointing do you think everyone is at Texas Tech right now?
8: Without a doubt, massive, massive disappointment in that fan base, just because, when you look on paper to start the season, just the names, the All-Americans that transferred in, the money that was committed to the program, the expectation was to build a team that would be able to beat Texas after falling to them last year in the champ finals. So when you have Mia Williams and Maya Davis, you could go all the way down their lineup. 9 of the 10, when you're looking at, like, even off the bench, have double-digit home runs, 145 home runs for the Red Raiders this year, a team batting average over 370. I mean, the records were just gaudy, but they ran into the buzzsaw of Teagan Kavan. And, we say it in Major League Baseball, we say it in our great sport of softball, that power pitching will shut down power hitting, and that's what Teagan Kavan did to this very strong Texas Tech lineup.
7: Michelle, do you think this is going to be something that we should get used to seeing, Texas versus Texas Tech in this rivalry, and Tech looking at Texas as we've got to get over the hump of them?
8: Well, it'll be interesting to see what next year looks like as far as NIL money for Texas Tech, with Nyjah now, graduating out with her 4 years of eligibility being done. But they still have a lot of young athletes that were brought in this year that are going to remain. They still have Caitlin Terry, who's a very good pitcher. They have Samantha Lincoln, who's also a very good pitcher. I'm sure they're going to reload, just like Oklahoma and a lot of the big programs will. As well as Texas is going to graduate out, Reese out.

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3: 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Now the pressure quickly mounts for San Antonio. How will they respond? 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
1: Governor Glenn Youngkin, the former governor of Virginia, you mentioned those really shaky polling numbers for Governor Spanberger. 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
1: Andy McCarthy, longtime federal prosecutor. The new indictment handed down against the former FBI director, James Comey. I am not a fan of his. What do you make of this indictment?
8: I think this is even more absurd than the first indictment. 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
0: 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Facts over noise. 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
1: The Chicago Bears might be moving to Indiana. 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
9: You've got two people in an entity to blame. 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
1: I try to be honest about these things and look with fresh eyes at each incident and not just buy one narrative or another. 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
10: Here's the pitch to McMahon, breaking ball, pulled to the right side, through the hole, base hit. Ryan McMahon with an RBI single here in the seventh inning against the Yankees, a 2-1 lead.

0: Ray Stevens.
1: Oh, man, I love this guy. He was part of that team 40 years ago. 85 Bears Super Bowl champion Tim Reitman.
2: Thank you, Ray, and I appreciate you still holding on to me.
1: How do you get your mind wrapped around everything that's going on? Now, it's changed a little bit as far as social media, the media, bets, and things like that, but still, it's a big stage. It's the moment of your life. How do you keep that in check?
2: We were pretty loose, you know, going down into New Orleans. You know, the media created a lot of anxiety because of McMahon and some of the alleged things that he said on the radio. And I have to tell you, my best memories were of the days leading up to it. And I remember, you know, some of my running buddies then. Mike Tomczak was my roommate on the road, and I was really good friends with Tom Thayer. And we had an actor friend, Adrian Zemed, who's from Chicago, and we all rented a limousine so that we could go out and party, you know, that week and not have to drive and not worry about it. And like one of my memories, and you can ask Tom Thayer this, and I don't even know how it came up, but our limo driver's name was Bobby. And Bobby made the mistake of telling us he had a penile implant. So the whole week, Thayer's telling, "You better show us, Bobby, or I'm going to beat the bejesus out of you." I mean,
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12: 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Breaking ball, pulled to the right side. Through the hole, base hit. Ryan McMahon with an RBI single here in the seventh inning gives the Yankees a 2-1 lead.
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11: Call from WFAN. Carlos Rodon gave up just one earned on two hits in six innings, striking out seven. Good to get a win. Not so much for the news on Judge. Late Thursday night, the Yankees announcing the three-time AL MVP has a stress fracture in his right rib, will miss significant time, will undergo imaging in 4 to 6 weeks to determine next steps based on healing. Judge hitting 248 with 17 homers and 38 RBIs this season.

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1: Headline, Minneapolis Teachers Union Chief admits elected officials are in anti-ICE signal chats. Marsha Howard tells Al Jazeera that government officials participate in signal groups coordinating ICE resistance activities. So it's funny how the teachers union bosses seem to be doing everything under the sun other than educating children.
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0: that you experience in life. Like there's nothing clean or and they will heat up anything. It's like you have more bravado at work with a microwave than you do at home. You would never do some of the things at home in the microwave that you do here.
1: Especially if like if they mess up and the inside of the microwave gets dirty, they just completely ignore it. Like, I don't care.
0: Not my problem.
1: Or leave something on the counter.
0: Right.
2: My microwave just died. And it was
0: did you hold a service for it?
2: It was a scary death, dude. The lights flickered, and it started to smoke.
0: What'd you have in there?
2: Okay, so I bought.
1: How many cans of SpaghettiOs did you have in there at the time?
2: I got this at the Edmond Arts Festival. You can buy pork rinds that haven't been like fried yet. Put them in a paper bag in the microwave, and you've got fresh pork rinds. Within like 2 minutes.
1: I've never ever one time in my life said, you know what I need in my life? Fresh pork rinds.
2: Well, sir, I did need
1: them. I've never ever said in my life, you know what I need? Pork rinds.
2: Out of the microwave.
1: By the way, pork rind fans, I'm not coming down hard on you, but wasn't part of my growing up.
2: They're so good. Microwaved pork rinds.
1: My grandfather ate pig's feet,
0: though. Could you not have just stuck them in the air fryer?
2: No, you have to have them in a paper bag because only the microwave can make the pork skin hot enough.
1: I'm glad your microwave killed itself to not have to go through that again, Phil.
0: All right, so did you?
2: So now I go to my daughter's.
1: Took its own life.
2: So rather than getting a new microwave, I go to my daughter's house.
0: You drive to the other part of Oklahoma City just to heat something
2: last
0: up.
2: Last time I was there, I had leftover fried rice, Chinese food, and
0: just stop on in here, man.
2: But I didn't have a place to heat it up at because I'm like, how do you reheat fried rice?
0: So you drive 30 minutes
2: without a microwave.
0: To use the microwave. Phil, well, come up here, experiment, because as you've seen,
1: bring your leftovers here.
0: Yeah.
2: I'm not putting anything in that microwave. That microwave is disgusting. I'm afraid to open the refrigerator.
0: That's what I'm saying. It's a refrigerator. And
2: the refrigerator, I think, is a portal to hell.
0: That is every place I've ever worked, every TV station and here, the refrigerator is a disgusting entity.
1: People will leave stuff.
2: Yeah.
0: They'll leave stuff there.
1: Like,
0: and they'll write, don't touch. And then they forget to touch it.
2: We used to have a full-size fridge. They took it away from us.
0: Yeah, because it was creating.
2: Because we weren't taking care of it.
0: It was creating a biohazard area.
1: It was a science project.
0: Right.
2: So now they got something from someone's dorm room in there.
1: Mm-hmm.
2: And it's even more frightening. Don't go in it.
1: Hey, there's one of our coworkers actually has one in his own little office. I use his.
2: Oh, there's
0: smart.
2: There's another guy who I'll show you all of them.
1: No, listen,
2: we've got a lot of hidden
1: stuff.
2: I'm
1: going to say that the guy who was so quick to pull his weapon probably has done other things,
2: right?
1: Because he just seems a little quick on the trigger, as you'd say. But I'm just going to say, if he didn't have a bad past and he hadn't done things already to make them fire him, I would have called this a tie. Anybody who heated up something super stinky, it's like, I'm not saying that it deserved to have a weapon pulled on you, but, you know, everything short of that, somebody should have taken it out and thrown it or something.
2: We are the Morning Animals.
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12: Headline: Minneapolis Teachers Union Chief admits elected officials are in anti-ICE signal chats. 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
12: How far can local leaders go in resisting law enforcement through official acts and policies encouraging local agitators to interfere with federal operations against the federal government and lawful authority under the laws of this country before it actually crosses a line into you yourself are breaking the law?
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12: If Democrats in Virginia and Maryland, or maybe elsewhere, if they decide that they're going to continue the escalations, they are not going to see the de-escalation modeled by those red state Republicans in the Midwest, then I will shift my position to, okay, it's on. 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
1: A Wisconsin judge has resigned in the wake of her conviction in an obstruction case involving an immigrant, the Associated Press reported. 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
2: What's inside? And it was raspberry. And it was the single finest donut I've ever eaten in my life.
3: Raspberry.
2: So, Krispy Kreme glazed raspberry is as good as it gets.
4: Krispy Kreme anything is as good as it gets.
2: Yeah, man. Oh. All right, if you're celebrating anything else of any significance whatsoever, then happy, happy to you. Celebrity birthday's gone, but not forgotten. Prince would have been 68 years old this week. How do you pick one? I mean, even five of your favorite Prince songs. I'm going to try.

0: those of you too young to remember The Answer, as he was known, I know it's going to be very difficult for you to wrap your mind around the fact that a six-foot-tall dude, absolutely dominated the game. Absolute force, led the 76ers to a final where, unfortunately, the Lakers were waiting on him, but he was so good and absolutely unstoppable at times, and not a fan of talking about practice, please.
1: We sitting here, I'm supposed to be the franchise player, and we're in here talking about practice. I mean, listen, we're talking about practice. Not a game. We're talking about practice.
0: Mm-hmm. Slightly temperamental at times, Allen Iverson, but golly.
2: One of the great press conferences ever. It really, really, and then, like, if you watch the whole thing, it's very entertaining. I could watch it every year on this thing.
0: Mm-hmm. Nick Kroll is 48. He was so fantastic as the likably yet evil Ruxin on the league. That was a great show. Since that time, he's actually had the opportunity to play a douche on more than one occasion. And I mean literally play a douche. First happening as the douche half of this radio morning show on TV on Parks and Rec.
3: Hey, Les, before we go, can you just do our tag? The only douche I let clean my douche is the douche.
0: Crazy Ira and the douche. And then he was cast as the voice of the evil douche in the very naughty Sausage Party, where Salma Hayek stole the show as the taco. If you've not seen Sausage Party, very naughty. The Boys, fans of the show The Boys, Carl Urban is 54. Billy Butcher on The Boys is as fine a TV show character as has ever been created.
3: Boy.
0: And he cannot, even on his, by the way, if you've not seen the end of it, I don't want to ruin it. But anyway, there was one word in particular that he said a lot. He used this one word a lot, and yeah, it was very, very funny. Oh, I did not know he was also Dr. McCoy in the newer Star Trek movies. No idea. Bill Hader's 48, very funny SNL star, moved on to movies like Superbad, and had his own TV show, Barry. And I don't know if you've ever stumbled across him or not in, you know, your algorithm on YouTube or whatever, but him doing celebrity impressions, he's incredible.
2: Really?
0: He is absolutely incredible. Like when he, you know, wound up on a talk show or something like that, or podcast, he's unbelievable how good he is.
2: He does the Chris Hansen bit, which is phenomenal. Big Thunder fan, by the way, from Tulsa, Bill Hader.
0: Well, Bill Hader, happy birthday. Yeah. Paul Giamatti's 59, awesome actor. He was so good as Howard Stern's boss. I mean, I grew up with Howard Stern. He was a big part of my life, and hearing him talk about his boss, his program director, who we called Pig Vomit, and Paul Giamatti got to play him in the movie.
4: Now, I'm struggling in there.
5: You know what? You know what you are, Stern? You know what you are? You're the Antichrist.
4: What?
5: Yes, that's what you are. You are the Antichrist.
4: Penny.
0: Sometimes you get sideways with a program director. It happens. You also know from Sideways, Cinderella Man, Straight Outta Compton. Wasn't a very good guy in that. He was a very, very good villain in Shoot 'Em Up, and he was amazing as Chuck Rhodes on Billions. Mark Wahlberg is 55. We first knew him as Marky Mark. That's what we knew him. Marky Mark. Always wind up playing the Beach Boys version of Good Vibration.

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9: 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That's right now traffic, and I'm Tyler Adams.

0: committee.
1: The USOC?
0: But it might have been the international. It might have been the IOC. I can't remember which one. But one of them, cease and desist. Cease and desist.
1: Wow. I did not know that.
0: People get fired up about that name identification stuff. Hey, a friend of mine, their daughter and her family, they opened a, this is years ago, this is, I don't know, 5-10 years ago, they opened a coffee shop in Shawnee and called it The Gathering Place. Tulsa came along, built a gorgeous park along the river, Gathering Place.
1: Yep, I remember reading about that.
0: Cease and desist order to the little mom and pop deal in Shawnee.
1: I mean, it's not even the same kind of...
0: One's a coffee shop and one's a park that draws millions of people.
1: Right.
0: I mean, people get... 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There are reasons why you need to protect that kind of stuff.
1: But not between a coffee shop and a park.
0: Yeah. 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
1: Yeah, right.
0: For crying out loud. 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We'll be back on The Animal.
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3: 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Hits again. Jalen Brunson taking over in the fourth quarter.
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0: I don't know who this is because...
1: Well, it's got to be Hank Aaron.
0: I don't think it is Hank Aaron.
1: If it's not Aaron, is it Dale Murphy?
0: I don't know. Maybe it's Glavin. I'm not Maddox. I don't know. But I just don't think... I think in retrospect, people have come to appreciate Hank Aaron, but I don't know that he was that beloved of an Atlanta hero. Half his home runs were hit as a
1: Brave. Well, that's what I was going to ask. Yeah, but was he in Milwaukee? I mean, how long was he in Atlanta versus when he was with Milwaukee?
0: He was in Milwaukee longer. I think it was 53 to 65, 54 to 65
1: in Milwaukee
0: as a Brave. As a Milwaukee, and then went to Atlanta in 66, I think it was, through 74, 75.
1: So about 8 or 9 years.
0: Yeah.
1: Yeah.
0: So.
1: I would still think it'd have to be Aaron, but I don't know. If it's not Aaron, I would think Dale Murphy.
0: Think Dale Murphy over somebody like Maddox? He wasn't there that long, Greg Maddox. Maybe Smoltz or Glavin, I don't know. It's not a great... Okay, Milwaukee's a good one.
1: Well, okay, so we're not including Green Bay?
0: I don't know.
1: We're not including Green Bay in that discussion.
0: I don't think so.
1: Well, it might be Hank Aaron. Might be Aaron.
0: I think...
1: Big O?
0: Nope. I think it's a contemporary guy. I think it's Giannis.
1: Even the way things have gone the last year or so?
0: Yep. Flags fly forever. I could be wrong about that. He hadn't left yet, by the way. If he leaves, maybe so, but he hadn't left yet. All right, we got to take a break. This was a good discussion. I enjoyed the heck out of this. I don't know if we got... We hit most of the major American cities.
1: We didn't talk about Dallas.
0: We did not talk about Dallas. Let's talk about Dallas when we return. We'll be back on The Animal.
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3: He's going to be a big, big-time piece for them going forward, and I think that they'll correct the error of him not playing in the final 6 minutes of the game tonight.
4: Yeah, I think Dort's value is at a low just because of the matchup.
3: I agree with that.
4: All kinds of teams in the West, right, and heck, in the East, too, where you sure are glad you have Lou Dort. Lakers, Knicks. I mean, he'd be
5: well. And again, to me, Barry, a big part of this conversation that I think people are overlooking is the way that this team is constructed like a Jenga pile. And when you take one of the pieces out, the other pieces aren't nearly as sturdy as they were. And Lou Dort's lack of scoring in that series is not nearly as a big of a problem if you got J-Dub or A.J.
4: That's
5: Mitchell
4: yeah.
5: in there doing what they're doing. And so that changes that dynamic as well. And I think on a full normal Thunder squad, Lou Dort is fine in that role. The problem is you can't anticipate when you're going to have a series like we had against San Antonio where those guys aren't there.
4: Yeah, no, you're right. And the blessing for the Thunder is this. They got a whole bunch of players that are valuable. And so I think, you know, they can mix and match going forward, even if they do lose somebody or some bodies along the way. Hey, let's take a break. You guys are at Medley Equipment Company.
5: We are, and the Forklift Rodeo is going on. It's also their company's Customer Appreciation Day. They got food trucks. Roxy's Ice Cream just walked by and offered me some ice cream. I hope I didn't. It's the problem that I declined for you as well. Medley was established in 1941, an Oklahoma-founded company that now serves five states with 13 locations. They're partners with Yale Lift Trucks and have been since 1956, since Yale Lift Trucks came onto the market. And they've got a bunch of Yale forklifts set up that people are doing the obstacle course with. Basketball, bowling, they're doing a backwards, you got to go through a portion of the course backwards in reverse, which I'm sure you're hearing in the background. It's very impressive. So if you've never seen, like Mark or me, a forklift rodeo, come in and join us. We're going to be here for a while. 4201 Will Rogers Parkway. It is just south of I-40, off of in the I-40 and Reno area. So come by and check it out at Medley Equipment.
4: We are. We'll be back. Barry Trammell, Brad Copeland, Mark Rogers on the Animal.
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8: So one of the most common reasons that people come into ClearSight is that they can't see their cell phone. 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They want to go back in time where they didn't have to have that hassle.
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3: 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That's all I'm going to do. I mean, if he has a really good game, I'll come on and say he played really well, but I'm not going to be going out on big limbs for him unless he does it against the Spurs. 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I'm at the Lucky Star Casino in Concho. 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Would love to see you. I'm going to be here till 6. When we get back, we will talk about whatever the heck I want to talk about. It'll be something. By the way, I said this yesterday, and I'd like for you as an OSU fan to comment, but bad, bad year for sports at OSU.
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3: Well, you're right. You're right. 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I mean, listen, I don't want to blame the athletic director because, I mean, very rarely is it the athletics director's part, but he is the guy who runs the entire program. So I'm going to talk a little bit about that. I brought that up yesterday and see what you think. We'll be back. 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
8: We're back. We're back. Back here today at the Lucky Star Casino in Concho. Fat Jack's coming on is what I was wanting to say, and I said the whole thing together, I guess, so it didn't sound very good. Let's go to Traber's take.
9: Now it's time for Traber's take.
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8: Yeah, this OSU thing's really interesting to me because you're not old enough, Tyler, but your mom and dad are. And it used to be that, you know, OSU was one of the best schools in the country at all the other sports. Matter of fact, that's what they would all hang their heads on. As I, you know, all the, everybody would say, yeah, well, but look at all the other sports. And this year, everything. I mean, okay, golf made it to the Final Four, but they were the defending champs and had everybody back. Did cross country win the national championship?
7: I want to say yes, but that could have been last year.
8: I think they did. They're really, really good at cross country.
7: Yes.
8: So They did really well in that, but softball, no World Series. Baseball, no Super Regional. Men's basketball, bad, no tournament. Football, about as bad as you could ever be. Women's basketball was okay. I mean, if you want to go all the way down to, like, equestrian, they're always really good at equestrian. But I'm telling you,
7: wrestling,
8: man.
7: Wrestling was good.
8: Wrestling was good. That's right. Wrestling's going, interestingly enough, because notice the two sports that we said, well, two of the sports we said that were good, it's there's money pouring into.
7: Yeah.
8: Money pouring into wrestling and more, and now women's basketball, right?
7: Yeah. Women's basketball is good for their standards.
8: It was okay. Yeah, it was good. Yeah, I guess. But next year, geez, they've got like a $4 million payroll.
7: Oh, I know. I'll be arguing with you about women's basketball before long.
8: Let me ask you this. I won't argue with you about women's basketball, trust me. You know, the athletic director, does he deserve any blame at all? I mean, because first of all, I think he handled the Gundy thing poorly. And listen, this dude's a great kid, man. I'm not trying to rip on him. He's really smart, and I know he does a good job at raising money and things like that. But I think that they totally messed the Gundy deal up. He should have been fired last year. And I hear that he was one of them that was in his corner really strongly. I think you know that.
7: Mm-hmm.
8: And then they had to get rid of him. He still didn't want to get rid of him, by the way, but they did. And then the other sports aren't doing great. So, I mean, I don't know what to tell you, man. You tell me.
7: Yeah, you know, it's one of those things where I feel like I hear so many, even from like reliable people up in Stillwater, I feel like I hear so many different sides of the aisle when it comes to Chad Weiberg of their opinion on him. I think everyone's under the agreement that he's really good at making splash hires. Now, Eric Moore, Steve Lutz, you know, a lot of them are still to be determined. But obviously David Taylor seems like it was a home run hire. So it seems like he's good at making the splash hires. You know, like I said, still to be determined to see how they pan out with the two majors and Steve Lutz and Eric Morris. It seems like he's a great fundraiser as well. But at the same time, you know, it has been a struggle the last 2 or 3 years. You know, I was with one of my friend's little brothers who's going to be a senior at OSU this upcoming year a couple of weeks ago. And I was like, man, I hope they can get good at, you know, at least decent at football for you guys, or at least competitive at basketball, because they've had nothing really to cheer about compared to when I was in college, which was not long ago. I was there from 2018 to 2022. I got to experience, you know, solid football my senior year. They went 12-2, Big 12 championship appearance. Basketball had Cade Cunningham. Baseball was, you know, that's when baseball, you know, they never made it to supers, but they're in the top 10 in the country for 2 straight years in 21 and 22. Softball was rolling. Golf was really good. You know, Victor Hovland, Matthew Wolf, all those guys. Wrestling wasn't where it is now, but it was still under John Smith, still very good and competitive, fun to go to. And that wasn't long ago. And it just kind of feels like OSU is just taking a pretty far step back right now. And I don't know if that's because the football program got down so bad that they just had to pour so much money and resources into it that's, you know, made all the other sports take a back seat. But then you say that and you're like, well, then why is OSU paying so much to women's basketball roster at this point? So I don't know. I don't know where to stand. I guess I'm kind of indifferent on the ordeal because, like I said, I just feel like I hear so many different things when it comes to what's going on with the Board of Regents and the administration.
8: Well, I'm with you, too. I mean, I hear a lot of different things, but I don't know what the answer is. But and I know that, you know, I'm going to get messages on Instagram, and you're probably getting text messages right now, you know, that they're going to talk about the money. There's no doubt that money's involved, but I'm watching Kansas right now in daggone regional in baseball. Yeah. They went out. All they did was go out and get a bunch of junior college kids. And, I mean, they go 46-15 or whatever the heck they are. And they're good. Yeah, they're really good. And we'll see what they can do against OU. OU has a little more money than OSU, but not a lot. And they're battling in a daggone, I'm talking about baseball, and they're battling in a league that's much harder. And, you know, I saw the thing the other day where they're averaging $4 million a team in the SEC, and OSU spent $400,000. How are you going to play with those dudes?
7: Yeah.
8: You know, I mean, how are you going to do that? I don't know, man. It's not a great time for OSU sports. It really isn't.
7: It does. It all comes back to football at the end of the day. Roger Denny, the new OU athletic director.
8: Right.
7: You know, he said whenever he was hired, which is I think one of the most true things I've heard in a long time, was if you want the other sports to be good, football has to be good. And there is a direct correlation of the OSU football program falling down and the rest of the athletic department kind of seemingly going with it.
8: Yeah, but dude, for years and years and years, football wasn't any good, and they were great
7: football,
8: and everything.
7: But then football became king for 20 years, and then you get used to that.
8: I guess so. I mean, to me, that's a little bit of an excuse, but I understand what you're saying.
7: Yeah.
8: I mean, football obviously makes the world go round. I understand that, but I don't know. It's just wrestling has got a person that's given a bunch of money. Women's basketball has got a person that's given a lot of money. I sure as heck would like to see baseball find somebody like that.
7: Mm-hmm.
8: And it's not me, by the way. Okay, I don't have millions and millions and millions of dollars in the daggone bank. So I don't know. Blaine says that his legacy is going to bring in the OSU to Division I hockey and building a hockey arena. Are they building a hockey arena on campus?
7: There's talks of it. There's big time talks of it. I'm actually pretty close with the guy kind of in charge of it. And, it's one of those things where there's a lot of logistics to go through, and it's not really in his shoes. But the money backer behind it is willing to spend probably every dollar in his bank account to get this thing going.
8: Let me ask you this. Is it going to be just hockey?
7: What do you mean?
8: Is it going to be multi-purpose arena?
7: The arena? For athletics, I think it's just going to be just hockey. I mean, wrestling and basketball aren't going anywhere. I mean, they could use it for concerts and stuff and speakers,
8: I'm sure.
7: If
8: you're going to build a really nice new arena, I mean, shouldn't you build it for like the other sports too?
7: Well, what other sport would play there, though?
8: Basketball and hockey.
7: Basketball's not leaving Gallagher Iba.
8: I mean, Gallagher Iba isn't anything anymore, dude.
7: I mean, it's a college arena, though. We don't have to compare it to him. It's still a really nice arena.
8: Well, where are they planning on putting this hockey arena?
7: Somewhere outside of campus.
8: Okay. Well, you don't want to move basketball and hockey outside of campus.
7: Basketball and wrestling will never leave Gallagher Iba. It's too historic.
8: Yeah, I guess you're right. I mean, it'd be nice if they could get some people in it. So, I don't know. I just worry about OSU falling behind people.
7: There's not a worse time for OSU to decide to be bad at sports.
8: You're right. This is a terrible time. So, we'll see. We'll see the football. Football's important this year. We'll see about the other sports. Basketball. I mean, he has a bunch of really good players coming in.
7: It's a huge year for Steve Lutz. I mean, it's a huge year.
8: Yeah. I agree with you. All right, very good. Well, we got a lot to get into. If you want to call, I'd love to talk to you. Excuse me, Fat Jack's going to be coming up at 3. And after that, we'll take calls, too. 405-900-9957. 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We'll be back right here on the home of the Oklahoma City Thunder, the Sports Animal.
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21: Beautiful, beautiful day outside, which is really nice in here.
8: Come on, see us. I'm going to be here till 6. Lucky Star Casino. We're going to get a couple phone calls in because we're going to have the Fat Jack at the top of the hour. So without further ado, let's get to the phones. You're on the Sports Animal. Go ahead, please.
20: Hey, Jim. I'm on the tractor, and I was wondering if, like, since y'all were talking about the trades and stuff, I was wondering if you think they should trade Chet for Giannis Antetokounmpo.
8: What's your name, big man?
20: Jace.
8: Very. How old are you?
20: 10.
8: Very good. I do, but nobody else does. No, I mean, everybody thinks that they should keep him and keep going with it. But, I mean, unfortunately, I don't. I think that he's got a mental block, and I just don't know if it's going to go away. Now, hopefully it will. But whenever he gets in there against the big fella, he just doesn't play his best basketball. And then that last game, not only did he not play his best, he didn't even show up. So I think they should, but I don't think they're going to. I think that they're going to keep him and see if he can change things around, you know?
20: Okay. Yeah.
8: All right. Good hearing from you, big boy. Thanks for the call.
20: You're welcome.
8: See ya. Shaping the minds of America's youth. That's what I do here on the Afternoon Sports Beat. No need, ladies and gentlemen, to put your kids in front of the Sega, Super Nintendo, Sony, PlayStation. No, no, no, no, no, no, no, no, no. Put them in front of the radio at 2 o'clock and they will learn. And I might admit, from a very morally sound human being. Gotta love the youngsters. To the phones. You're on the Sports Animal. Go ahead, please.
21: Hello, Jim.
8: What's up?
21: Yes, I'm a first-time caller.
8: Okay.
21: I'm going to give it up to you about Chad. I'm a visual person, too, and I noticed the same thing about Chad, how he plays. Since you've been talking about him at the beginning, I'm around 69 years old, and I'm a ticket holder, but I noticed the same thing what you're saying about Chad, and I think you're right. It's a mental thing in his head. But what gets me mad is how the guards can come in there and just, like, he doesn't protect the rim like he should be. When I see Wimby protect it or anybody else, it just makes me mad when I watch him. And then he dishes it out like he don't want to shoot the ball. And I just want to give it up to you, man. You're right.
8: Well, I appreciate the call, my man. Thank you. It's a shame. I mean, it really is a shame because I've seen people that are intimidated by other people, but I don't know if I've ever seen it this bad, and it's so obvious. I mean, that game 7 was when it was time to you know what I'm saying? I mean, it was at the worst time possible. I mean, game 7, time to do it. I mean, and he, look what he does. I mean, he just does nothing. You know, I got to tell you something, Tyler. If he would have tried to do some things, I wouldn't be saying what I'm saying. But the biggest game of the year and he does that, man, that's just, I mean, I'm sorry, man. That's embarrassing.
7: It's hard to argue that point.
8: Two shots. Two shots when they're all out, when everybody, you got all your other dudes that are out and they need you desperately. Two shots. How can that be? How can it be? It's just shocking to me. It really is. 405-900-9957. What do you want to do? You want to
7: we got a caller on hold. Yeah, we got one more caller.
8: Let's do it. You're on the Sports Animal. Go ahead, please.
22: Hey, how you doing today, Jim?
8: Good. What's up, man?
22: Good. Hey, just curious. Haven't heard you talk about it since really Monday, but I also haven't been able to listen to a ton of your show. How do you like Oklahoma baseball's chances this weekend with good old Skip going into Lawrence?
8: I think it's a great matchup. It's going to all depend on those young pitchers for OU because let me tell you something now. I know that Kansas, you know, you think of Kansas baseball and you don't think a lot, but I watched them play 3 games against OSU, and I promise you they can hit, man. They can really hit. They got a couple pitchers that are good. They got one guy that's probably their best guy. But, you know, if OU keeps hitting like they were hitting in this regional against Georgia Tech, then I think that they'll probably be okay. But Kansas is good. This isn't going to be, you know, OU, we're the SEC rolling in here and beating their butt. Kansas is pretty daggone good. But I think OU's got a good chance to beat them.
22: I mean, you know, you talk about Kansas's offense, though, and a lot of people were saying Georgia Tech had one of the best offenses of all time, and they rolled in there and beat them, too. So
8: no, you're right. No, that was a great win. You're right. I mean, there are people that still think that that offense is one of the best of all time, even though that OU beat them. So, that was great to go in there and win that.
22: Did you see that stat with Georgia Tech? They're 0-13 in their last Super Regional clinch games.
8: Boy, that's ugly. I did not see that.
22: 0-13 straight games to clinch to go to a Super Regional for Georgia Tech in regionals, and they haven't been able to win one of them.
8: That is bad. That is a bad, bad stat there, man. Wow. I didn't know that.
22: I live in Omaha, so it's kind of like Nebraska, you know? I mean, culture is culture, and until somebody comes in and breaks it up or a team breaks it up, that's always the mentality, right? I mean, that's kind of why Nebraska keeps losing over and over again.
8: I think Nebraska's
22: had talented teams, but the locker room is just a bunch of losers, and that's the mindset they have. And so is the fan base and the media around them.
8: I hear you, my man. I hear you. Well, yeah, I think it should be a great series, and they start late. You know, they don't start today. They're the last series to start. 5 o'clock our time tomorrow night. It'll be on. I think it's on ESPN2. So,
22: yep. All right, Jim. Have a great weekend. Thank you.
8: All right, appreciate you, man. Omaha, that's where the World Series is. I got to play in the World Series 2 years in a row. That's back when OSU baseball was absolutely dominant. But unfortunately, I just don't know if. I think a lot of people are expecting OSU baseball to get back to that. I just don't think that's going to happen.
7: Yeah, especially in the conference right now, too.
8: Yeah.
7: And Big 12's probably, would you say this Big 12's the second best conference?
8: But I don't know. ACC's pretty good.
7: ACC's good, yeah. But, I mean, even then, it's still a gap between the SEC and everybody else.
8: The SEC's ridiculous.
7: Yeah.
8: I mean, they're 7 of the top 10 teams or something. I mean, that's just crazy.
7: Yeah, they got 7 teams, I think, in supers.
8: Yeah.
7: Almost half the field.
8: I know. That's impressive. There is no doubt that it is very, very impressive to do what they are doing. So, I tell you what, I watched a lot of golf this morning too, and my man, Scheffler is just—I don't know what's going on with him, man. He hit so many bad shots today. He actually shanked it out of a daggone bunker. That is so bad. Now he came back. He got it up to 4 over, and then he had 3 birdies coming in that put him over the. He's definitely going to make the cut, but he's at 1 over, tied for 22nd. But maybe those 3 birdies get him going, because he birdied 13, 15, and 16, and that put him back at 1 over. But man, that was bad. I mean, he's just not playing very well.
7: Yeah,
8: he's not playing very well.
7: It definitely hasn't been his year for his standards.
8: I know it. What happened to, where did Spieth? Spieth was going down the tubes. Did he end up following down? Yes, he did. That's beautiful. I can go back on that's another guy that I like to rip on the internet. Yeah, I just can't stand Spieth. He's everybody talks about him all the time, and he's nothing. He's like an average pro golfer. I know he's a pro golfer. I'm not saying he isn't. Obviously, the guy can play, but. Man, he is doing nothing nowadays. And they still put him on, like, pictures and everything.
7: Oh,
8: like
7: he's
8: that.
7: Still a superstar, like, yeah.
8: Yeah, well, you know what? He's not a golfing superstar.
7: No, he's got
8: just
7: the,
8: a superstar that used to be really good. He's
7: got a,
8: not
7: got
8: anymore.
7: A following.
8: Jeez. 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I'm here today at the Lucky Star Casino. Come on out. When we return, we'll talk to the Fat Jack, see what's happening with him. Talk about some of the numbers flying around right here on the Leader in Sports, The Animal.
0: Congrats to the Oklahoma City Thunder on another impressive NBA season. 2025-26 Northwest Division champs, third consecutive postseason berth, and another Western Conference Finals appearance. 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
5: Oh, I'm looking at it now. It's like chocolate with something on the inside?
4: No chocolates. Oh. No, they're not chocolates. They're all like gummies.
5: Okay, then never mind.
4: I mean, pretty much everyone. I mean, maybe they have chocolates. I don't know. But I've only tasted some of the gummies. And they got all different kinds. And the cherry one is okay. But
5: oh, yeah,
4: I don't
5: they
4: like
5: have,
4: that kind of
5: oh,
4: thing.
5: Yeah. I'm looking at their entire menu.
4: You see
5: now.
4: It all?
5: They have
4: you
5: a
4: see
5: bunch
4: it all?
5: Of stuff.
4: Yeah. Well, that's Jack's son and daughter-in-law who started that.
5: You can select by country. Belgium, Czech Republic, Finland, France, Germany, Italy. I think that's
4: I
5: just what kind of candies like where you want
4: no, they
5: from.
4: Got them coming from, that's where they come yeah. from all over the world. It's incredible. Yeah. Congratulations to them. All right, we'll be back. Let's open the phones the rest of the hour. 405-900-9957. That's the Lucky Star line at Lucky Star. Stay with us on The Leader in Sports, The Sports Animal.
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10: And we're back. 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
14: Dominance
8: Hour.
10: Jim's a lucky star. Let me tell you all about it. How you doing, Dino?
14: All right. Doing well.
10: What's your thoughts about game 2 tonight in San Antonio?
14: Well,
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1: The Chicago Bears might be moving to Indiana. Governor of Indiana, Mike Braun.
2: You've got two people in an entity to blame. It's the mayor of Chicago, I think, J.B. Pritzker, and the legislature that never did anything to even engage in meaningful conversations. I mean, the property taxes that they'll save compared to where they've been, I think it's taken us to where we are.
0: Guy Benson, live, weekdays from 2 to 5 p.m. on the Big 89 WLS.
3: Back. Don't forget, we got the Knicks Spurs coming up at 7 o'clock. Let's go to Lettuce.
4: Hey, Al, how you doing?
3: Good. How are you doing?
4: I'm good. Thank you. So I was just going to point out something that the Knicks did last night that other teams that have played the Spurs haven't done, and that's they've just attacked Wemby all night. And yes, you might get blocked, but he's not going to block all of them, and it fatigues him. And obviously they won, so it's just kind of frustrating to not see the Thunder do that in every game of the series instead of just driving and then turning back around.
3: Well, I think probably what both, I'm sure that the Knicks coaching staff is paying great attention to what the Knicks have done, that the Thunder coaching staff is. And I also think Chet would probably benefit a lot from seeing what Cat guarded. But the thing about Chet, he's not as strong as Cat, and he also doesn't go to the basket, doesn't handle the ball as well as Cat. So, but you do learn things, I think, and you have to be physical with Wembanyama. Have to be.
4: Right, but going back to Chet, like, he's more skilled than Karl Anthony Towns, and I think he can handle the ball better. It's just he needs to...
3: No, I don't think he can handle the ball as good.
4: Really?
3: Preston, you agree with me?
5: I think Karl Anthony Towns has way better handles than Chet.
3: Way better.
5: Chet tries to drive into the lane. He's more often than not is hitting the ball off the side of his leg or something like that.
4: Okay. So what do you think Chet needs to do to go up against Wemby?
3: I think he needs to go to a sports psychiatrist, one thing, and I think it's a mental thing, and I think he got to get physical. And as I said, if I was dead, I'd go, hey, early game, we're designing this play for Chet. Hey, Chet, you do this and get Chet going. Try to get Chet going.
4: Mm-hmm. All right, well, I agree. Well, thank you for...
3: Okay, take care. You agree with that, Preston?
5: Yeah, I mean, outside of...
3: Especially without J-Dub.
5: Yeah, no, 100%.
3: You know, if J-Dub was there, we wouldn't have paid as much attention, right?
5: No, because, I mean, look, the offense runs different, and the defense, for that matter, runs differently when J-Dub is on the floor, right? Because J-Dub is able to run the offense when Shea is off the court, and
3: yeah,
5: we just didn't see that when Shea was off the court in that series.
3: You know, we you know, again, since J-Dub played so little this year, we absolutely, some people do, I don't, forget how good he was. How many games did J-Dub wind up playing through the whole season?
5: I believe it was 33.
3: That's unbelievable. Wow. So he played about a third of the games, right?
5: Somewhere around there, yeah.
3: That is, yeah. You talk about the biggest thing in offseason, to get him healthy, right?
5: Oh, without a doubt, 100%, because if he's not healthy heading into next season and
3: then
5: misses,
3: a red flag comes up.
5: Yeah, exactly.
3: So, anything more on our text line?
5: Oh, let's see what we got. Someone's asked, has Al ever been to a boxing match at the Garden?
3: Yes. I've been a boxing match at Garden. I've been at the heavyweight championship matches at in Las Vegas. I went to see pro wrestling at the Garden, Preston.
5: That's funny.
3: Were you ever hooked into it?
5: When I was younger, yeah, for sure.
3: How much?
5: I mean, I went to uh, a,